0: in my mind.
1: Wow, that's interesting. To prepare for this interview, I read a few books on this, and I'm just so fascinated. I was familiar with this condition through music, hearing about composers, particularly the composer Alexander Scriabin, who is believed to have the condition. But more recently, the French composer Olivier Messiaen was a true synesthete, where he would see these colors. And here's what he said about this: "When I hear the music or play the score mentally, I see in my mind's eye the interconnected colors of fluctuating, moving, shifting together with the sounds." So I think he says in his mind's eye. Would you describe that as well?
0: Yes, I would describe that as well. It basically just floats around in my head, in my mind, just see a specific color and stuff like that.
1: And do you associate certain colors with certain sounds?
0: Yes, I do, specifically music notes.
1: So if you hear a single pitch or a note, like on the piano, you'll see a particular color.
0: Yeah, like for instance, if I hear C, I picture a light blue color.
1: Light blue.
0: Yeah.
1: Interesting.
0: Mm-hmm.
1: As I understand it, this is a very personal experience, because there are other synesthetes that would see a different color with that pitch. Is that how you understand it?
0: Yes, actually, my brother is also a synesthete, because in his case, whenever he hears a C, he sees bright red. That's what he told me the other day when I was talking to him.
1: Well, we'll have to have him on the show as well. I didn't know that.
0: Yeah.
1: Wow. So you have competing colors when you hear sounds. Wow. And the phenomenon of the color, is it like one solid color, or is it different shades of the color?
0: Basically, it's just one solid color.
1: Wow. And how long does it last? When you hear a sound, is it like comes up in your mind, and then does it disappear after the note stops, or?
0: It's basically lasts for like a couple seconds, because sometimes I dwell on that note and its color.
1: Right. And so that brings to the question about notes in pieces of music. Now, you say you play the piano.
0: Yes.
1: So when you're playing the piano, or it'd be scales or anything else, do you then imagine those colors?
0: Yes, I do actually. But they all start to blend together. Like when I'm playing a specific piece, they all start to blend together into, like, you know, some abstract masterpiece in my mind.
1: Wow. Okay, so then the colors begin to cascade because you're hearing different pitches.
0: Yeah, and sometimes I picture a scene in my head because of that.
1: Oh, a scene.
0: Yeah.
1: Interesting.
0: A whole scene.
1: And does that have to do with the character of the music as well? Or you just...
0: Yeah, I feel like it has to do with the character of the music as well.
1: Well, let's test you out here. I have some interesting pieces that are contemporary, because this is a new sound, and I think these are pieces you most likely have never heard before.
0: Okay.
1: We're going to hear a piece by the composer that I mentioned earlier, Olivier Messiaen. This is his piece, Vent Regant for Enfant Jésus. So for the five impressions of the infant Jesus. And we're going to hear a piece called Des Hauteurs, which is View from Above.
0: Okay.
1: And we're going to hear pianist Pierre Laurent Amart performing.
0: Okay.
1: So you listen, and then afterwards we're going to quiz you on what you imagined.
0: Okay, then.

0: Well, how about that?
1: This was actually very interesting. So, like, in the beginning and the end parts, like, the parts where it's, like, slower, I just imagined a dark blue sky with little white twinkling stars, just four-pointed stars. And then, like, in the super fast parts, I just saw, like, I saw a yellow background with some red windy road. As we're going down the road, we see a bunch of flickering black spots.
0: Oh, that is so interesting. Wow. So, and I thought we'd start with piano pieces, because then it's, you know, one kind of sound, but then I see that the different character that of the piece really had an effect on you.
1: It did.
0: Wow. So, well, you ready for another one?
1: Sure.
0: Okay. So, next up is a piece by Alexander Scriabin. He was more interested in the mysterious connection between music, poetry, and dance. His imagination was vivid, but there are doubts that he truly had synesthesia. But we're going to have you hear his piano sonata number 5. And this is, let's see, yes, we're out of order here a little bit. Yeah, performed by Vladimir Ashkenazy. And we're going to hear just the first couple of minutes, and then we're going to fade off. So here we go.

0: Well, what about Scriabin, Anna?
1: This was an interesting one. So at the beginning, I saw like a deep brown color. Then I saw some flickering yellow glowing circles. Then afterwards, I saw a blue stained glass window with some black silhouettes. Then I started seeing a couple colorful polka dots in a white background.
0: Wow. And so I get the impression that you can see abstract colors and shapes, but then specific images like the stained glass window you mentioned.
1: Yeah.
0: Yeah. Do those more figurative or concrete images come after you see the color, or can they suddenly appear when you hear a sound?
1: They suddenly appear when I hear a sound.
0: Like suddenly there's a door or a window or
1: yes,
0: something.
1: Yes. Wow. Exactly like that.
0: Right. And are these images moving, or are they just sort of floating in space in your mind?
1: They're moving a little bit.
0: Yeah. So does it have to do with the speed of the music maybe?
1: Yeah, more or less.
0: Okay. Wow. So, well, we're going to go back to Messiaen, and this time it's going to be a piece for an ensemble. So we're going to hear a clarinet and a piano trio. We're going to hear his piece of his entitled Intermezzo. And we're going to hear Robert Plan clarinet and the Gould, along with the Gould piano trio.

0: How about those sounds? How about that clarinet, too, huh?
1: Oh, I saw a dark red background and some moving bright yellow swirls and squiggles. Basically just lines, like arches and stuff like that, just intertwining. And then at some points I saw like huge splotches of blue. And then maybe during the faster parts I saw a couple black silhouettes and stuff like that, just random shapes.
0: Well, you know, it's interesting because that piece starts out with unison. Everybody's playing the same note, but very fast.
1: Uh-huh.
0: And the piece prior to that was more harmonic and more lyrical. And it seems like you had more images in the Scriabin and more abstract visions with this piece when it's more of simple music. You know?
1: Yes.
0: Yeah, so... well, here's a piece that I think will be very atmospheric, and it'll have some, I think, emotion in it. And I'm very curious to see what this conjures in your mind. This is a piece by Scriabin as well. It's his Reverie for Orchestra, Daydream for Orchestra. And we're going to hear the Danish Symphony Orchestra. And there's also a piano involved here, Fabio Luisi on piano.

0: Well, that was different music. What did that evoke in your mind?
1: I pictured a sunrise. First I saw like a silhouette of some hills and a couple trees to the side on the left, a black silhouette, then all of a sudden the sun rising up into the air as the sky slowly changes color from like blue to like red and pink and purple. And I also pictured another scene of a black stage with some colorful lights like red and green and blue, and then a ballerina in lavender dancing around at the same time.
0: Wow. Well, you know, I think my theory stands, and that is that when the music is more lyrically emotional, there's more of a story in your in your landscape, and there are specific shapes.
1: Yes.
0: As you described it.
1: Mm-hmm. I also saw some birds, black silhouettes of birds flying alongside the sunrise.
0: What color were the birds?
1: They were black.
0: Oh, okay. Very interesting. Well, this next piece is one of my favorite symphonic pieces by Olivier Messiaen. It's his Tourangelia symphony, which means hymn to joy. It's very colorful music, and I can't help but think, knowing that he was a synesthete, that he truly was building out sonic structures based on his vivid color imagination. So you see if you'd agree with me.
1: Okay.
0: We're going to hear the Boston City Orchestra, conducted by Andres Nelsons. And this also has a piano in it. Yuya Wong will be performing on the piano.

0: All right, this one was pretty intense.
1: Yeah,
0: so at first I pictured like some silhouette of some trees at night with a dark blue background, but then in the more dramatic parts, there's like a yellow background with like red shapes just, you know, splattering all over the place, and then there are like black silhouettes of birds, specifically birds of prey, just at each other's throats. So this is a little more dramatic for me.
1: Well, actually, I was going to say, you're not familiar with this kind of music, are you?
0: No, I'm not.
1: Yeah, what do you think?
0: It's very dramatic.
1: Yeah, so this was, this is quite a famous orchestra piece that Messiaen composed. And, well, this is fascinating. And we'll be right back with more conversation with Anna after these messages.
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1: Well, if you just joined us, I'm here in the studio live with Anna Ebenator, and she's talking about her condition, synesthesia. And since you'll be studying art at UVA, Anna, can you share some of your thoughts on how this sensorial phenomena that you experience may influence your work in the visual arts?
0: Well, I feel like this phenomenon is really going to help boost my imagination and expand my creativity. And it's going to help give me some ideas on what I want to do at UVA, what I want to paint. Just going to give me some more ideas for, like, more abstract art, if you know what I mean.
1: Well, I'm intrigued. So, hey, I got an idea. Maybe next academic year, after you produce some things that you're proud of, maybe we can have you come on the show and talk about those pieces of art that we can maybe show on the website, perhaps?
0: Oh, yes, that would be awesome.
1: Yeah, okay, well, great. I'd be very excited in that. See, I noticed you brought a notebook.
0: Yeah.
1: With some resources and notes. Is there anything you'd like to share that you had prepared?
0: Well, basically, let's see. So I noticed that I became even more aware of my synesthesia when I met you at a rosary group.
1: Oh, really?
0: Uh-huh. Yeah, you remember. That's when I really got into this synesthesia thing. And now, honestly, after being here, I feel much more excited about this superpower that I have, if you really
1: yes,
0: call it
1: indeed.
0: That way, if you really describe it that way. And now I'm already feeling inspired to create more art related to my synesthesia.
1: Oh, I'm so delighted that I was able to spur this pursuit and relate it to what you're going to be studying at the university. And since you are also studying piano, is there some, do you want to continue studying music when you're here at UVA as well?
0: Of course I do. I would love to. I'm probably thinking about minoring in music at some point.
1: Well, that would be exciting. Wow.
0: Yeah.
1: So just like Messiaen, you could be actually creating music at the piano that relates to, you know, the colors you see.
0: Yeah, exactly.
1: Right.
0: You know, something interesting that I want to add on is that sometimes when, like, I'm asleep or something, for some reason I have this random music in my head. Sometimes it comes from random dreams that I have. And so so as soon as I wake up and I still have the music in my head, I write it down instantly on the whiteboard. And then I transfer the notes over to MuseScore 3. You've heard of that program?
1: Well, yes, I do.
0: Yeah, it's music-making software for, like, creating piano music and other stuff.
1: Yeah,
0: and so I've pretty much started creating my own music from that.
1: Well, You've already started. You mentioned the whiteboard. That's a real quick way of writing things down very quickly. But let me get this straight. So you dream music?
0: Yes, I dream music sometimes, every now and then.
1: Wow. Specific tunes or harmonies or?
0: Yeah.
1: Wow.
0: And some of it is just stuff that just randomly pops out of my head that I've never heard from any other place.
1: Well, I am so excited and so excited for you.
0: Thank you.
1: That you're embracing this, mm-hmm. and you this gift from God, and you're going to be using it in your studies and in your pursuits. So, wow, very exciting. Well, there is an artist that I came across, Anna. Her name is Jane Mackay, and she's in the UK. She's also a synesthete, and she has created paintings after the British composer Benjamin Britten's music. And you can see her artwork at her website, soundingart.com. And maybe when you go back home, you can look and see what she's been doing online. And listeners, you can do the same. See what she's up to. And I think you'll be very excited about or entranced by the colors and the images that this artist creates. So we're going to actually hear one of the pieces that inspired her, and you can find that I think it's a watercolor that she created after this work on her website. And we're going to hear just a few minutes of Benjamin Britten's Illuminations. We're going to hear a movement dance. Wait, I'm sorry, where is it? Here is it. Wait, we're going to hear the sixth movement. And I want you, Anna, to listen and see what you come up with. And then when you go home, see what the other artist, Jane Mackay, created.
0: Okay.
1: All right.

0: Well, a piece with voices. How does that look?
1: That was actually pretty cool. I basically saw a blending of certain colors in the background, like mainly periwinkle and like a pale pink and some white, just blending in together. And then I saw some little yellow stars in the front, maybe sometimes splotches of blue. And that's pretty much what I saw.
0: Well, is there a difference in the tones and shapes and colors when you hear music played by instruments versus sung, like this voice you heard?
1: Not necessarily. What really stands out to me is basically the key that the music is in, or the certain chords that I hear and the certain musical notes that I hear. That's basically what stands out to me the most.
0: And as a standard, you have perfect pitch as well.
1: Yes, I do have perfect pitch.
0: And that makes sense, because it's as if your mind, your brain is very highly tuned to vibrations. And of course, color is vibrations.
1: Exactly.
0: Yes, on an extreme spectrum. So, well, I'm very curious to know what comes up when you hear A Piece of Mind.
1: Oh.
0: And we're gonna hear a movement from my piano sonata. To give you a clue here, it's entitled Illuminations, and this movement is called Dance in the Light of Music. And we're going to hear Martin Jones performing.
1: Okay.

0: Well, what did you think?
1: This one was actually pretty unique. So, basically what I saw was just some blocky hill as if it were like Minecraft or something. It just screamed Minecraft. The piece literally screamed Minecraft to me. I just saw like a blocky green hill and then a light blue sky, and we're just moving along and we see some white clouds, and the sky sometimes changing from yellow to blue depending on the key change. And then I see, and then at some point I saw some black musical notes, then sometimes I changed to pink, and then towards the end of the piece I just saw a sunset.
0: That's remarkable. And you mentioned Minecraft.
1: Yeah, it's just
0: like a video game.
1: Yeah, the music reminds me of Minecraft for some reason. That's why I pictured this in my head.
0: So what other activities spur the colors you see? Hearing music, playing music. If you hear just vibrations or babies crying, you mentioned that earlier, that when you hear a baby cry, because you have perfect pitch.
1: Yes.
0: It can be dissonant to you.
1: Yes.
0: What about colors?
1: Well, colors, basically, the colors,
0: So it sounds like you need to actually hear music to hear the colors. Is that correct?
1: Yeah, it's more related to music. But if I hear like a crybaby, for instance, I just have an alarm going off in my head. Big red alarm.
0: Oh, it's
1: that's all that I see.
0: A red alarm, okay.
1: Right. Yes.
0: Wow, so that's very interesting. And you mentioned your brother also has the ability as well to see colors. Are there any differences? I know you mentioned that you have different colors, but does he do different kinds of music stimulate his visions of colors versus yours?
1: I would say maybe yes, because, you know, he has a different brain from mine, which is pretty obvious. But not only does he see different colors when he's like listening to music and stuff, but he also sees different colors and associates them with like different letters and numbers.
0: Oh,
1: he's told me that before.
0: I heard of that, where numbers and words, letters have specific colors.
1: Yeah.
0: So if he's reading a book, he will see those colors.
1: Yeah.
0: On the page. Wow.
1: Yeah. So,
0: Are there other people you've encountered your age that have the condition as well? Or is there a society for synesthesia?
1: As far as I know, I don't know any other synesthetes that I personally know besides my brother.
0: Well, maybe you encounter someone here at the university. You never know.
1: Yes, it'll be super cool.
0: Yeah, so. Wow. Well, we're going to finish with a piece you know. I asked you to list a piece that you've played before or are familiar with, and you I chose from that list Mozart's Sonata Number 11, the Rondo alla Turca movement. You know the piece, you know the melody. Why don't you tell the listeners what they could be envisioning in terms of color and shapes when we hear this piece?
1: All right, then. So, basically, what I hear when I listen to this piece, like at the beginning, for instance, I see like these different shades of purple like flying together, and for some reason, I see a white queen.
0: A white.
1: Don't ask.
0: A white queen.
1: I just do.
0: Okay. Very good. Well, we're going to end with this. We're going to just play the music, and so we'll say goodbye now. And I just want to thank you so much for joining me this afternoon. You've really made this edition of A New Sound very special, Anna.
1: Thank you. Thank you very much. It was an honor being here, like I said before.
0: Wonderful. So, here we go.

Well, you heard Anna Abinader in that last segment, and we were so excited to hear about her wonderful visions of music. And this is one of her favorite pieces that she actually can play as well on the piano. That was Mozart's Rondo alla Turca from his Sonata Number 11. And we heard Mitsuko Uchida on piano. Well, we're winding up our show, A New Sound. And I played a piece earlier by Benjamin Britten. I thought I'd share this one with you as well. One of my favorite pieces of his is Te Deum in C. And we're going to hear the London Choral Sinfonia conducted by Michael Waldron.

That was Benjamin Britten's Te Deum in C. We heard the London Choral Symphonia performing. Next up is Sunday Opera Matinee, heard each Sunday afternoon from 3 to 6. It's the only non-syndicated weekly broadcast of opera in Central Virginia, coming to you year-round regardless of the season. Hosts Ann Schaefer, Tim Snyder, and Brendan O'Donnell share their favorite recordings, old and new. Plot synopsis and historical background are provided, so stay tuned. We'll finish, and we're out the door, with a piece entitled Take Me to the Water. It's an arrangement for harp performed by Ashley Jackson. Thanks for joining me for this edition of A New Sound.

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1: Ralph Graves, your host for this hour of music here on CharlottesvilleClassical.org. We begin with Sposo Lento by Franz Liszt. This is a performance with Frederick Chu.

Frederick Chu performed Sposalizio by Franz Liszt. Next, here on Charlottesville Classical, we'll hear a work by Michel Joost. Joost was a virtuoso clarinetist active in the early 19th century. In fact, he's credited with being the co-founder of the French School of Clarinet Playing. Virtually all of his compositions include the clarinet in one way or another, including 14 clarinet concertos. We'll be hearing the last out of that series, number 14, written in the year 1786. This performance is with Suzanne Heilig Clarinet and the Kurpfalzische Kammerorchester, directed by Mark Stillich. The Clarinet Concerto, number 14, in E-flat major, by Michel Joost.

0: Suzanne Heilig, clarinetist, performed the Clarinet Concerto No. 14 in E-flat major by Michelle Yost. She was accompanied by the Kurfürstliche Camera Orchestra, directed by Mark Stillich.
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0: Ralph Graves, your host for this hour of music here on CharlottesvilleClassical.org. Next is a work by American composer Margaret Brouwer, who's noted for her chamber music. This is Skywriting that she composed in 2001 for a prelude concert given by the National Symphony Orchestra in Washington, D.C. This performance is with the 20th Century Consort. Skywriting by Margaret Brouwer.

The 20th Century Consort, performed Skywriting by Margaret Brouwer. Ralph Graves along with you for The Sound of Music here on charlottesvilleclassical.org. And next is a work by George Frideric Handel. In 1739, he published his Opus 6, which was a set of 12 concerto grossi. We'll be hearing number 7 out of that set. It's in the key of B-flat major. And this performance is with I Solisti Italiani.

I Solisti Italiani performed the Concerto Grosso in B-flat major, Opus 6, No. 7, by George Frideric Handel. This is the Fantasia No. 34 for lute by Francesco Di Milano. Jacob Lindberg performs.

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Welcome to Classical Prelude. I'm Ralph Graves. Our featured work is the Symphony No. 3 of Ernst Krenek. We begin with a potpourri from Tancredi, Opus 76, by Mauro Giuliani. This is the Cavatina Duo.

We just listened to Carl Davidoff's cello concerto performed by Wenxin Yang and the Latvian National Symphony Orchestra, conducted by Terje Mikkelsen.

start the day right with WTJU every weekday morning from 7 to 9. Classical Sunrise eases you through your busy morning with friendly, knowledgeable hosts and special features you won't find anywhere else. On Classical Sunrise Friday, Michael and Carr play wonderful classical music from the Middle Ages to our times, featuring historical performances and recent recordings by exciting young musicians, plus a wide array of venues and pieces, from the intimate setting of a drawing room sonata to the concert hall symphony. And in the 8 o'clock hour, Tim Snyder, or Opera Tim, presents Opera Vignette, sharing interesting stories from the world of opera. And you're listening to Charlottesville Classical, or Charlottesville Classical WTJU 91.1, the radio voice of the University of Virginia, your arts companion for our community. 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

0: by Robert Defice, performed by Jean Rondeau and Thomas Dunford. 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Tickets and details are at heifetzinstitute.org. And it is in about 3.5 minutes. It's 8 o'clock. I'm going to give you a little bit about the weather if you want to know. It's not going to be a pretty picture. We're going to have about 102 degrees today with 76% chance of precipitation. Tomorrow, 103 degrees and the same 76% of precipitation. Please stay cool, hydrate, drink lots of water, and keep your animals cool and hydrated. Give them lots of access to lots of water. Please do. They need it as much as you and I need it.
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0: And I'm going to play for you a piece by Rachmaninoff. It's Symphonic Dances number 45, performed by Mikhail Pletnev and Rachmaninoff International Orchestra.

0: We just listened to Rachmaninoff's Symphonic Dances Opus 45, performed by Mikhail Pletnev on piano, and he performed that with the Rachmaninoff International Orchestra. Well, thanks for being with me this morning. My name is Lisbeth Laws, and you are listening to WTJU, Charlottesville, 91.1 FM, online at WTJU.net and charlottesvilleclassical.org.
1: This is Composer Cameo.

She's acknowledged as one of the best composers from her native land, and she strove to give others the opportunities that she enjoyed.

Elizabeth Violet McConchy was born in England to Irish parents. When she was 10, the family returned to Ireland, which McConchy always considered her true homeland. At 16, she enrolled in the Royal Academy of Music and studied with Ray Vaughan Williams. McConchy became interested in the music of Eastern Europe and studied in Prague in the 1930s. When she returned to England, she found it difficult to move forward.

there was prejudice against new music, and especially new music by women composers. But she wasn't alone. Bakanchi banded together with other female composers, including several that she had attended school with. Ina Boyle, Elizabeth Ludens, and Grace Williams all helped found a concert series presenting new music by women. And it launched several careers, including Elizabeth Bakanchi's.

Bacanci produced an impressive body of work. Her catalog includes 11 string quartets, over 30 works for orchestra, 16 concertantes, and a wealth of chamber music, choral works, and songs for solo voice. She became president of the Society for the Promotion of New Music after World War II. She was also chair of the Composers Guild of Great Britain, and in those roles continued to provide opportunities for young composers, especially young women composers, to find their audience. Elizabeth Bacanci, born March 19, 1907. I'm Ralph Graves for Composer Cameo.

Well, I think she was a woman after my heart. And since we just got the lowdown on Elizabeth McConchie, Irish lady, we're going to play Symphony for Double String Orchestra, and that is performed by the London Symphony Orchestra with Vernon Handley.

Yeah, that was a work by our composer cameo featured lady today, or star, Elizabeth McConchy, her symphony for double string orchestra, performed here by the London Symphony Orchestra with Vernon Handley conducting. Coming up at 9, you have a choice. On WTJU and WTJU, it's All That Jazz. 30 years and still running, this show remains committed to all the bops, global influences and the new. Join us for a continuing salute to the luminous, continuously changing archive that is jazz. And on Charlottesville Classical.org, it's the Silver Screen Soundtrack. Our Ken Neal presents the best in classical inspired soundtracks from the golden age of Hollywood to the latest movies. And I'm going to play a piece by Ennio Morricone in a little bit. Yeah, so I was just looking at our streaming monitor. People in the world, we have someone listening in Belo Horizonte. And I had to look that up. That is somewhere in Brazil. Of course, we have our friends in Roanoke, Columbus, Ohio, Washington, D.C., Surrey, British Columbia, and our everlasting listeners in Velikiye Luki, Russia, Ellesmere, U.S., Charlottesville, Nellisfort, Esmond. Oh, we have people all over the globe. I saw someone else here, Stanton. Tlaquepaque, which is in... I haven't figured that one out yet. I will look for that. Friedrichshain, Germany, that is a regular. Yes, it's wonderful. To all you listeners, thank you so much. I hope you support us also by supporting us financially and donate money. Yes, we need it all the time, specifically after the cuts that we received. In the meantime, I am going to play some music for you by Fritz Kreisler, his Tambourin Chinois, Opus 3, performed by Maxime Vengerov and Itamar Golan.

That was Fritz Kreisler, his Tambourin Chinois Opus 3, and that was performed by Maxime Van Graaff and Itamar Golan. And I threatened a couple of minutes ago to play a piece by Ennio Morricone, and I'm going to do that right now. It is the trio from The Good, the Bad, and the Ugly. I watched a documentary on Tubi a couple of days ago about Ennio Morricone, and that man was an amazing man, composer, and an ear that he had, and he deserved what he got. And he got an Academy Award for best soundtrack. I'm going to play the trio. Here it is.

0: That was Ennio Morricone. The trio from The Good, the Bad, and the Ugly. And that was performed by... It doesn't list that. My apologies.
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0: 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Tune in Sunday from noon to 1 here on WTJU. And I have about 6-7 minutes left over. And Dan Chaldikas is sitting here waiting. He can't wait to get in the chair I'm sitting in to play some fabulous jazz, as always. I love his show. Have a marvelous 4th of July weekend and stay cool. And as I've said before, please keep your animals cool and give them plenty of water because they need it. Yes, I'm an animal lover. See you in 2 weeks. So long. And I'm going to play for you by Joseph Martin Krauss, Overture. And this is going to be performed by the Swedish Chamber Orchestra with Petter Sundqvist.

Hello, and welcome to the Silver Screen Soundtrack Hour on Charlottesville Classical, a production of WTJU. My name is Ken Nail, and on each show, we'll pick a theme or subject and listen to some great film music related to it. So butter your popcorn and join me for the Silver Screen Soundtrack Hour.

When talking motion pictures began, no one was quite sure how music fit in. But in a short period of time, the original film score became an integral part of the movie experience. One of the leading lights of this early age of film music was Max Steiner. Today, on the Silver Screen Soundtrack Hour, we present Max Steiner, King Kong to Casablanca. Prior to 1933's King Kong, film music was diegetic. Diegetic music is something that the characters in the film can hear, for example, music from a radio or a band in the background.

0: But non-diegetic music is heard only by the audience. At its best, this music parallels, drives, and enhances the narrative of the film.
1: You see what I mean? If Laszlo's presence in the cafe can inspire this unfortunate demonstration, but Morville's presence in the...
0: Max Steiner's score for King Kong set the standard for non-diegetic music in film scores yet to come. From King Kong, here is the main title, performed by the Moscow Symphony Orchestra, led by William Stromberg.

Music from 1933's King Kong. That was the main title performed by the Moscow Symphony Orchestra. Like several other Golden Age film composers, Max Steiner was an émigré from Europe. Born in Austria, he was a child prodigy and composed his first operetta at age 12. After stints in London and New York, he moved to Hollywood in 1929. We'll continue our look at Max Steiner with music from the first of his three Academy Awards. From John Ford's 1935 film, The Informer, here are selections from the original soundtrack.

from the original soundtrack, music from The Informer, composed by Max Steiner. My name is Ken Nail. Thanks for joining me on the Silver Screen Soundtrack Hour. Today's theme, Max Steiner, King Kong to Casablanca. Now from 1934, here is music from The Lost Patrol, William Stromberg leading the Moscow Philharmonic Orchestra.

music from The Lost Patrol. If you haven't seen this movie, it's notable for a Boris Karloff non-horror post-Frankenstein role. He's very good in it. This is Charlottesville Classical, a service of WTJU. You can't discuss Max Steiner's film music library without one of the greatest film scores of all time. Ranked by the American Film Institute as the second greatest soundtrack ever, let's enjoy a suite from Gone with the Wind. This music from a 1973 recording by Charles Gerhardt and the National Philharmonic Orchestra, originally released on RCA.

Music from Gone with the Wind, that suite taken from music performed by the National Philharmonic Orchestra led by Charles Gerhardt. Although Max Steiner collaborated with David O. Selznick on Gone with the Wind, at the same time he was on contract with Warner Brothers, who employed him from 1937 to 1953. From 1939, the same year as Gone with the Wind, here are selections from the Bette Davis melodrama Dark Victory.

Music from Dark Victory. To wrap up our show today, we leave Max Steiner's career at the heights. The Oscar-nominated score for Casablanca is full of memorable cues and leitmotifs, always driving the action forward. This suite from Casablanca is by the National Philharmonic Orchestra, led by Charles Gerhardt.

Music from Casablanca. That suite performed by the National Philharmonic Orchestra, led by Charles Gerhardt. Thanks for joining me for the Silver Screen Soundtrack Hour this morning. My name is Ken Nail. We'll leave you with one final piece of music today from Max Steiner. And here's a diegetic piece of music from King Kong. This is the King Kong March.

The King Kong March, performed by the Moscow Symphony Orchestra. Thanks for tuning in to the Silver Screen Soundtrack Hour as we've presented Max Steiner, King Kong to Casablanca. Check out our Silver Screen Soundtrack Hour Facebook page or drop me a line on Twitter. 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

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Welcome to Classical Prelude. I'm Ralph Graves. Our featured work is the Symphony in A Major of Ildebrando Pizzetti. We begin with the suite number 1 in the key of D minor, opus 15 by Arthur Foote. Artem Belogorov performs.

Suite No. 1 in the key of D minor by Arthur Foote. We heard a performance with Artem Belogorov. You're listening to Classical Prelude on Charlottesville Classical. Our featured work is the Symphony in A Major of Ildebrando Pizzetti. This is the Orchestra Sinfonica Nazionale della Re, directed by Damian Iorio.

Ildebrando Bizetti. That was the Orchestra Sinfonica Nazionale del Re, conducted by Damian Iorio. This has been Classical Prelude with your host, Ralph Graves. Thanks so much for listening.

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Welcome to Classical Prelude. I'm Ralph Graves. Our featured work is the String Quintet in F Major by Anton Bruckner. We begin with Die Nachtwanderin, Opus 267 by Johann Strauss. The Slovak State Philharmonic Orchestra is conducted by Arthur Cullen.

Arthur Kulling conducted the Slovak State Philharmonic Orchestra in a performance of Die Nachtwalderin, Opus 267, by Johann Strauss. 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Our featured work is the String Quintet in F Major by Anton Bruckner. The Altamonte Ensemble performs.

Hello, and welcome to the Silver Screen Soundtrack Hour on Charlottesville Classical, a production of WTJU. My name is Ken Nail, and on each show, we'll pick a theme or subject and listen to some great film music related to it. So butter your popcorn and join me for the Silver Screen Soundtrack Hour.

prior to 1933's King Kong, film music was diegetic. Diegetic music is something that the characters in the film can hear, for example, music from a radio or a band in the background.

0: But non-diegetic music is heard only by the audience. At its best, this music parallels, drives, and enhances the narrative of the film.
1: You see what I mean? If Laszlo's presence in a cafe can inspire this unfortunate demonstration, but Morville's presence in
0: the... Max Steiner's score for King Kong set the standard for non-diegetic music in film scores yet to come. From King Kong, here is the main title, performed by the Moscow Symphony Orchestra, led by William Stromberg.

Music from 1933's King Kong. That was the main title, performed by the Moscow Symphony Orchestra. Like several other Golden Age film composers, Max Steiner was an émigré from Europe. Born in Austria, he was a child prodigy and composed his first operetta at age 12. After stints in London and New York, he moved to Hollywood in 1929. We'll continue our look at Max Steiner with music from the first of his three Academy Awards. From John Ford's 1935 film, The Informer, here are selections from the original soundtrack.

from the original soundtrack, music from The Informer, composed by Max Steiner. My name is Ken Nail. Thanks for joining me on the Silver Screen Soundtrack Hour. Today's theme, Max Steiner, King Kong to Casablanca. Now from 1934, here is music from The Lost Patrol, William Stromberg leading the Moscow Philharmonic Orchestra.

music from The Lost Patrol. If you haven't seen this movie, it's notable for a Boris Karloff non-horror post-Frankenstein role. He's very good in it. This is Charlottesville Classical, a service of WTJU. You can't discuss Max Steiner's film music library without one of the greatest film scores of all time. Ranked by the American Film Institute as the second greatest soundtrack ever, let's enjoy a suite from Gone with the Wind. This music from a 1973 recording by Charles Gerhardt and the National Philharmonic Orchestra, originally released on RCA.

music from Gone with the Wind. That suite taken from music performed by the National Philharmonic Orchestra led by Charles Gerhardt. Although Max Steiner collaborated with David O. Selznick on Gone with the Wind, at the same time he was on contract with Warner Brothers, who employed him from 1937 to 1953. From 1939, the same year as Gone with the Wind, here are selections from the Bette Davis melodrama Dark Victory.

music from Dark Victory. To wrap up our show today, we leave Max Steiner's career at the heights. The Oscar-nominated score for Casablanca is full of memorable cues and leitmotifs, always driving the action forward. This suite from Casablanca is by the National Philharmonic Orchestra, led by Charles Gerhardt.

Music from Casablanca. That suite performed by the National Philharmonic Orchestra led by Charles Gerhardt. Thanks for joining me for the Silver Screen Soundtrack Hour this morning. My name is Ken Nail. We'll leave you with one final piece of music today from Max Steiner. And here's a diegetic piece of music from King Kong. This is the King Kong March.

The King Kong March, performed by the Moscow Symphony Orchestra. Thanks for tuning in to the Silver Screen Soundtrack Hour as we've presented Max Steiner, King Kong to Casablanca. Check out our Silver Screen Soundtrack Hour Facebook page or drop me a line on Twitter. 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My address, @Ken_classical. 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
1: Ralph Graves along with you. Thanks so much for joining us. We continue with music on Charlottesville Classical with the work by Mexican composer Arturo Marquez. Marquez is very interested in the native music of his country and often incorporates elements of it in his concert works, like the piece we're about to hear. This is his Danzón number 4, and the performance is with the Orquesta de las Americas. Benjamin Juarez Echenique is the conductor. Danzón number 4 by Arturo Marquez.

Danzón No. 4 by Arturo Márquez. That was the Orquesta de las Américas, directed by Benjamin Juárez Echenique. Music continues here in Charlottesville Classical with a work by George Friedrich Handel. This was written fairly early in his career. It's one of his Italian cantatas entitled Alpestre Monte. It tells the sad tale of a young man whose heart is captured by a gentle nymph. This performance is with the soprano Julian Baird, along with the Philomel Baroque Orchestra. Written in 1710, Alpestre Monte.

0: Julian Baird, soprano, sang the George Frideric Handel cantata Alpestra Monte. Along with her was the Philomel Baroque Orchestra.
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0: Ralph Graves, your host, and we continue with music by Franz Joseph Haydn. The nicknames of some of these symphonies of his are fairly convoluted in origin, like this one, for example. This is the Symphony No. 63, which is subtitled the Roxolana. Well, that name comes from the wife of Suleiman the Magnificent, but not the historical figure, rather the character in the stage play that Haydn provided the music for and recycled for the second movement of this symphony. Are we all clear? Okay. Fortunately, the music is much more easy to follow. This is the Symphony No. 63 in the key of C major, La Roxolana, performed by the Austro-Hungarian Haydn Orchestra, directed by Adam Fischer.

Symphony No. 63 by Franz Joseph Haydn, La Roxolana. Performing was the Austro-Hungarian Haydn Orchestra, directed by Adam Fischer. Next, here on Charlottesville Classical, we present a work by British composer Roxana Panufnik. This is a setting of the Magnificat. This is the St. Pancras Magnificat and Nunc Dimittis. Performing is Ex Cathedra, directed by Jeffrey Skidmore.

0: The St. Pancreas Magnificat and Nunc Dimittis by Roxana Panuftic. That was Ex Cathedra, directed by Jeffrey Skidmore.
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0: I'm Ralph Graves, and we continue with music on Charlottesville Classical with the work by Federico Mompou. This is from his collection of canzones and danzas. This is the danza number 3, written in the year 1926, and this performance features Frederic Mompou at the piano. The danza number 3 of Federico Mompou.

0: Frederico Mompou, Danza Number 3. We heard a performance with the composer at the piano.
1: Thanks for tuning in to A Little Something for Everyone. I'm Shari Barbour with a 4th of July special. America is 250 years young, so let's celebrate with marches, anthems, song, dance, and of course, the unexpected.

Prince William's March, and before that, Boston March. Two 18th century tunes with early American roots. Several tunes with various lyrics were used throughout America's history as unofficial anthems. Chester, composed in 1770 by William Billings, was a well-known song of the American Revolution. It encouraged the patriots to be strong, because God was standing on their side against the British tyrants. It's viewed as one of America's first national anthems. Here are a few versions of Chester, from the simple to an updated version that may take your breath away.

history suggests at least 16 possible origins for this tune, dating back centuries. It was once a song of mockery, with derogatory words by a British physician who described New England colonial soldiers as dandies, unmanly, doodles, or stupid country hicks. So, colonialists turned it around and used it as a song of patriotism during the Revolutionary War. And it was sung during the War of 1812, the Civil War, and revised for the Broadway show Little Johnny Jones. Over time, verses were added, the words feather and pony were included, and the song was edited. Every American, including school-age children, grandparents, and groups of all combinations of instruments, can play and sing at least the first verse of the 1842 version of Yankee Doodle. By the by, macaroni does not refer to pasta. Look it up. I'm Shari Barbour with a 60-second song.

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I'm a real life Yankee Doodle, made my name and fame and boodle, just like Mr. Doodle did by riding on a pony. I love to listen to the Dixie strain, I long to see the girl I left behind, and that ain't a Josh, she's a Yankee.

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I've got a Yankee Doodle sweetheart, she's my Yankee Doodle joy. 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I am that Yankee Doodle boy.

0: Sam's, born on the 4th of July. 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She's my Yankee Doodle Joy. Yankee Doodle came to London just to ride the ponies. I am that Yankee Doodle boy.
1: Chester and Yankee Doodle were two very strong candidates for our national anthem, and there were others. American attorney Francis Scott Key wrote a poem commemorating the War of 1812, entitled it Defense of Fort McHenry. The poem was printed in newspapers, and he eventually set it to the music of a popular English amateur musicians' club anthem by John Stafford Smith. Key referred to his new song as the Star-Spangled Banner. It was treated as America's anthem long before it was officially so. Early in the 19th century, the song Hail Columbia served as the actual anthem of the United States. The song Key had written grew in popularity, and after a century of general use, the four-stanza song The Star-Spangled Banner was officially adopted as the national anthem. No surprise there.

That sounded just like fireworks. You're listening to A Little Something for Everyone, 4th of July special. I'm Shari Barbour. And our celebration continues uninterrupted, with a mix of music from the big screen and little, songs, parlor music, reflective melodies, dance music, and a very, very powerful Broadway scene.

0: Mr. Secretary, is the declaration ready to be signed?
1: It is.
0: Very well. Call the roll.
1: New Hampshire, Dr. Josiah Bartlett. Massachusetts, Mr. John Adams. Rhode Island, Mr. Stephen Hopkins. Connecticut, Mr. Roger Sherman. New York, Mr. Lewis Morris. New Jersey, the Reverend Jonathan Witherspoon. Pennsylvania, Dr. Benjamin Franklin. Delaware, Mr. Caesar Rodney. Maryland, Mr. Samuel Chase. Virginia, Mr. Thomas J.

And that will do it for this special 4th of July edition of A Little Something for Everyone. We included music for heart and spirit in reflection of and gratitude for the birth of our nation. If you'd like more information about our 4th of July special, email will reach us, alsfeinfo@gmail.com. I'm Shari Barbour. Thanks very much for listening. Ooh, it's a good thing I left the window open. You know, back in the day, someone on the other side might have dug a hole, got in it, and covered up with branches and leaves when they saw this group coming. Sends chills right down the spine. See you next time on A Little Something for Everyone.

Welcome to the Early Music Show. I'm your host, Ralph Graves, and in this hour, we'll be hearing music from 17th century Italy, 15th century Germany, and 16th century Holland. We'll begin, though, in the 14th century with Guillaume de Machaut. He was in the service to John I, Count of Luxembourg and the King of Bohemia. When John I was killed at the Battle of Crécy, another battle began over Machaut. He was one of the most famous poets and musicians of his age, and everybody wanted him. He eventually chose to stay with John's daughter, Bonne, and later her sons, one of which would become Charles V, Duke of Normandy. Here's a selection of songs written for Bonne of Luxembourg. They're performed by David Monroe and the Early Music Consort of London. Music by Guillaume de Machaut.

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0: Pietro Locatelli was an Italian composer and violin virtuoso. In fact, it was his playing that really launched his career. In the 1720s, he traveled throughout Italy and Europe and, as they say, performed for the crowned heads of Europe. At the end of the tour, Locatelli was much in demand, and the Landgrave Philipp von Hessen-Darmstadt snapped him up. This is one of his published concertos, originally written for that tour. It's the concerto number 2 in the key of C minor. Performing is Susanne Lautenbacher, violin, and the Mainz Chamber Orchestra, directed by Günter Kehr.

0: Suzanne Lautenbacher, violinist, and the Mainz Chamber Orchestra, directed by Günter Kehr, performed the Violin Concerto No. 2 in C minor by Pietro Locatelli.
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0: 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We'll be hearing an entrata by Melchior Franck and Von Üblichen Dingen, or Of Lavish Things, by Hans Hesselor. 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
0: 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Jan Pieterszoon Swelinck was known as the Orpheus of Amsterdam. In the early 1600s, he was famous for his keyboard improvisations, and fortunately for us, he wrote more than a few of them down. Peter van Dijk performs selections by Jan Pieterszoon Swelinck.

Selections by Jan Petersen Schwelink, performed by Peter Van Dyck, organist. That concludes this hour of the Early Music Show. I'm your host, Ralph Graves, and as always, it has been my pleasure to present this music to you.

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1: Ralph Graves, your host for this hour of music here on CharlottesvilleClassical.org. Thanks for joining us. We begin with music by Pietro Giuseppe Gaetano Boni. Now, not much is known about Pietro Boni. He was an Italian composer and an abbot of the church, active in the mid-1700s. We do know that Boni published three collections of instrumental music in Rome. Here's a selection from one of the first, published in 1717. This is the Cello Sonata in F Major, Opus 1, Number 8. Performing are members of the Accademia Ottoboni, directed by Marco Ceccato.

Marco Ceccato directed members of the Accademia Ottoboni in a performance of the cello sonata in F major, Opus 1, Number 8, of Pietro Giuseppe Gaetano Boni. Ian Hobson performs music by Victorian composer Kate Loder. This is 12 Studies, Book 1, Number 4, in the key of B-flat major.

You're listening to CharlottesvilleClassical.org. Ralph Graves along with you. We continue with music by Samuel Zeman. He's a close friend of Mexican film director, writer, and poet Salvador Carrasco. In 1987, Carrasco wrote a set of four poems specifically for Zeman to set to music. And here's the result. This is the Solamente Sola, a cycle of four songs by Samuel Zeman. Rachel Rosales is the soprano, Miriam Conte, pianist.

0: Rachel Rosales, soprano, and Miriam Conti, piano, performed Solamente Sola, a cycle of four songs by Samuel Zeman.
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0: Ralph Graves along with you for this hour of music, and in 1773, Mozart was working as a court musician for the Prince Archbishop Colloredo of Salzburg. He developed a keen interest in violin concertos at that time. In fact, he wrote five over the next 2 years, and then I guess his interest faded because he never wrote another one. Here's the first, though, written when Mozart was just 17 years old. This is the violin concerto number one in the key of B-flat major, Kirchner Listing 207. Monica Hewitt is the violin soloist, along with the Orchestra of the Age of Enlightenment.

Monica Hewitt, violinist in the Orchestra of the Age of Enlightenment, performed the Violin Concerto No. 1 in B-flat major, Kirkel Listing 207 by Wolfgang Amadeus Mozart. You're listening to CharlottesvilleClassical.org. Melanie Helene Bonny was well known in 19th century Paris. She'd written over 300 pieces, most for piano. Here's one of her earlier pieces. This is the Eclogue from 1899, Opus 12. This performance is with Miriam Barbeau-Cohen.

Miriam Barbeau Cohen performed Eclogue, Opus 12, by Melanie Helene Bonny. We're going to finish up this hour of music with a work by Friedrich Schneider. Now, he was a big deal in 19th century Leipzig. First off, he was organist for St. Thomas Church, which was the job once held by Johann Sebastian Bach. He was also a conductor, giving Leipzig the premiere of Beethoven's Fifth Piano Concerto in 1824, and he was a prolific composer besides. This is his overture on the Dessauer Marsch, Opus 50, written in 1822. Performing is the Anhaltische Philharmonie Dessau, directed by Markus L. Frank.

Marcus L. Frank conducted the Anhaltische Philharmonie Dessau in a performance of the overture on the Dessauer March by Friedrich Schneider.

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Welcome to Classical Prelude. I'm Ralph Graves. Our featured work is the Symphony No. 3 of Ernst Krenek. We begin with a potpourri from Tancredi, Opus 76, by Mauro Giuliani. This is the Cavatina Duo.

Potpourri from Tancredi, Opus 76 by Mauro Giuliani. That was a performance with the Cavatina Duo. Listening to Classical Prelude on Charlottesville Classical. Our featured work is the Symphony No. 3, Opus 16 of Ernst Krennic. This is a performance with the Radio Philharmonic of Hanover, directed by Takeo Okagawa.

Symphony No. 3 by Ernst Krenek. That was the Radio Philharmonic of Hanover, directed by Takeo Ukagawa. This has been Classical Prelude with your host, Ralph Graves. Thanks so much for joining us.

Welcome to Classical Prelude. I'm Ralph Graves. Our featured work is the Symphony No. 4 in the key of C minor, Opus 54, by Joseph Bohuslav Forester. We begin with the consort set A5 in the key of F major by William Laws. This is the Early Music Ensemble fretwork.

Fretwork performed the consort set A5 in the key of F major by William Laws. 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Our featured work is the Symphony No. 4 in the key of C minor, Opus 54. It's by Josef Bohuslav Forrester, and the Slovak Radio Symphony Orchestra is directed by Lance Friedel.

Lance Friedel conducted the Slovak Radio Symphony Orchestra in a performance of Josef Bohuslav Forester's Symphony No. 4 in C minor, Opus 54, Velika Noc. This has been Classical Prelude with your host, Ralph Graves. Thanks so much for listening.

0: You're listening to WTJU Charlottesville. It's time for local news. Two Richmond area school districts gave up their federal Head Start programs in recent years, as funding for a state preschool program has grown. Our VPM News correspondent Hannah Davis-Reed has more.
1: Chesterfield and Henrico County Public Schools forfeited their Head Start grants in favor of the state and locally funded Virginia Preschool Initiative program. They said that the state funds gave them greater flexibility and streamlined services with fewer regulations, and they insist that the funding stream is the only thing that changed for families. Katie Taylor recently coordinated early childhood services for the Chesterfield County Schools.
2: We wanted to make sure that we could still serve the 196 students that we were serving under Head Start.
1: Lawmakers have ordered a study of Head Start programs statewide, with a report due in December. Hannah Davis-Reed, VPM News.
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Good morning, and welcome to this edition of Classical Sunrise. It is Thursday, July 9th. I'm your host, David Baldwin, and I will be with you for the next 2 hours. Thank you for joining me.

0: It is currently 75 degrees under cloudy skies. The forecast for today is a high of 89 degrees with an overnight low of 70. On Friday, we'll see mostly sunny skies with an expected high of 90 and an overnight low of 70. On Saturday, expect some more showers with a high of 84 and an overnight low of 66 degrees. It is currently 7:03 a.m. In this hour, we'll hear music by Haydn, Chopin, Danzi, Tchaikovsky, and Barber, among others. We'll get to the music right after we hear from our friends at Convoy.
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0: We begin this morning with our composer cameo, Jean Jaubert. Jaubert was a South African-born British composer who spent most of his life teaching and composing in Birmingham, England. Though never a household name, he was one of the 20th century's most respected voices in English choral music, admired for his careful and expressive text setting. This is his Autumn Rain, Opus 105.

That was Autumn Rain, Opus 105, composed by Jean Gilbert. Performed here by Birmingham Conservatory Chamber Choir under the direction of Paul Spicer. We will return to Gilbert later in the program. You are listening to WTJU Classical 91.1 FM. This is Classical Sunrise, and I'm your host, David Baldwin. It seems only fitting on a program called Classical Sunrise that we now turn to Haydn's string quartet in B-flat major, Opus 76, number 4, nicknamed the Sunrise Quartet. The name comes from its opening bars, where a long-sustained chord underpins a rising first violin line, evoking a sunrise over the horizon. We'll hear all four movements this morning, performed by the Alban Berg Quartet: the Allegro con Spirito, the Hushed Adagio, a graceful Menuetto, and a spirited closing finale.

That was the Sunrise Quartet by Franz Joseph Haydn, performed by the Alban Berg Quartet. The Virginia Theater Festival brings Disney's Newsies to the Culver Theater. The Tony Award-winning musical features empowering anthems from Alan Menken and spectacular choreography by returning UVA alum Matthew Steffens. Performances run today, July 9th through the 19th. Tickets and information are at virginiatheaterfestival.org. Now something for the piano lovers this morning. Few pianists have ever owned Chopin quite like Martha Argerich. Here is the Andante Spianato et Grand Polonaise Brillant, Opus 22, which opens in a mood of serene, almost improvisatory calm, spianato meaning smoothed out or level, before erupting into a dazzling, virtuosic Polonaise.

0: That was Martha Argerich performing Chopin's Andante Spianato et Grande Polonaise Brillante, Opus 22.
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0: The time is now 7:48, and to close out our first hour, a concertino by Franz Danzi, a contemporary of Mozart and a very close friend of Carl Maria von Weber. Originally written for clarinet and bassoon, this arrangement transcribes a piece for clarinet and cor anglais, performed by clarinetist Andreas Attensammer, Albrecht Mayer on the cor anglais, and the Kammerakademie Potsdam. Three brief moments, Allegro, Andante Moderato, and a closing Allegretto.

That was Franz Danzi's Concertino in B-flat major, Opus 47, performed by Andreas Ottensamer, Albrecht Mayer, and the Kammerakademie Potsdam. WTJU is supported by Martha Jefferson House, a senior living community surrounded by the robust culture of the University of Virginia. As a private boutique community on Gordon Avenue, Charlottesville, the Martha Jefferson House approaches residence care with a person-centered care plan that recognizes and respects all individuals uniquely. Learn more at MarthaJeffersonHouse.org. The time is now 8:05. Welcome to the second hour of this edition of Classical Sunrise. I am David Baldwin, and I'm glad to have you with me. Remember to start your day right with WTJU. Every weekday morning from 7 to 9, Classical Sunrise eases you through your busy morning with friendly, knowledgeable hosts and special features you won't find anywhere else. Our Classical Sunrise Friday, Michael and Carl play wonderful classical music from the Middle Ages to our times, featuring historical performances and recent recordings by exciting young musicians, plus a wide array of venues and pieces from the intimate setting of a drawing room sonata to the concert hall symphony. Starting off this hour, we head to Russia with Tchaikovsky's Serenade for Strings in C major, Opus 48, specifically the beloved valse movement. Tchaikovsky once said that he wrote this piece from an inner impulse, and it shows. It remains one of the most treasured waltzes in string orchestra repertoire. Leonard Bernstein leads the New York Philharmonic.

0: That was the valse from Tchaikovsky's Serenade for Strings, performed by the New York Philharmonic under Leonard Bernstein.
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0: Next, we have one of the great American works for voice and orchestra, Samuel Barber's Knoxville Summer of 1915, setting a prose text by James Agee that recalls a warm summer evening on a porch in Knoxville, Tennessee, seen through a child's eyes. Soprano Kathleen Battle performs with the Orchestra of St. Luke's, Andre Previn conducting.

That was Kathleen Battle and the Orchestra of St. Luke's, conducted by Andre Previn, performing Samuel Barber's Knoxville, Summer of 1915. WTJU is supported by the Heifetz Institute, presenting the 30th Anniversary Heifetz Festival of Concerts, running through August 1st. 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Venues across Staten and throughout the Shenandoah Valley. Tickets and details are at heifetzinstitute.org. Bach's solo violin and keyboard music has been arranged for nearly every instrument imaginable. And this next set gives us an example of three in a row. First, guitarist Jason Vio with the prelude from Bach's violin partita. Then accordionist Vivian Chassot with the Allemande from the French Suite No. 5. And finally, mandolinist Chris Thiele, yes, of Nickel Creek and Punch Brothers, tearing through the presto from Sonata No. 1 in G minor.

That was Bach on guitar, accordion, and mandolin. Jason Viau, Vivian Chassol, and Chris Thiele. 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The people of Grover's Corners remind us that the smallest details often carry the deepest meanings, leaving us with the question, do we ever realize life while we live it? Tickets for Our Town 2026 are at AmericanShakespeareCenter.com. Now we head north to Finland for Sibelius' Karelia Overture, originally written for a student pageant celebrating the history of the Karelia region. Naimi Järvi leads the Gothenburg Symphony Orchestra.

That was Corellia Overture by John Sibelius, performed by the Gothenburg Symphony Orchestra under Nami Järvi. As we near the end of the hour, we return to our composer cameo artist, John Jobert, for a hushed setting of the medieval carol text, There Is No Rose, performed by the Porteous Brothers.

That was John Jobert's There Is No Rose, performed by the Porteous Brothers. It's now 8:49, and that just about wraps up another Thursday edition of Classical Sunrise. Coming up at 9, you have a choice on WTJU and WTJU.net. It's All That Jazz. 30 years and still running, the show remains committed to all the bops, global influences, and the new. Join us for a continuing salute to the luminous, continuously changing archive that is jazz. And on charlottesvilleclassical.org, it's the Silver Screen Soundtrack Hour. Ken Now presents the best in classically inspired soundtracks from golden age of Hollywood to the latest movies. And now to close things out, I leave you with Max Reger's suite in olden style, Opus 93. Music deliberately written in homage to the Baroque masters we heard earlier this morning. A fitting bookend for our 2 hours together. This is the Bamberg Symphony under Horst Stein. Thank you for listening. I hope you have a wonderful day.

0: 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It's time for local news. Two Richmond area school districts gave up their federal Head Start programs in recent years, as funding for a state preschool program has grown. Our VPM News correspondent Hannah Davis-Reed has more.
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When talking motion pictures began, no one was quite sure how music fit in. But in a short period of time, the original film score became an integral part of the movie experience. One of the leading lights of this early age of film music was Max Steiner. Today, on the Silver Screen Soundtrack Hour, we present Max Steiner, King Kong to Casablanca. Prior to 1933's King Kong, film music was diegetic. Diegetic music is something that the characters in the film can hear, for example, music from a radio or a band in the background.

0: But non-diegetic music is heard only by the audience. At its best, this music parallels, drives, and enhances the narrative of the film.
1: You see what I mean? If Laszlo's presence in the cafe can inspire this unfortunate demonstration, but Morville's presence...
0: Max Steiner's score for King Kong set the standard for non-diegetic music in film scores yet to come. From King Kong, here is the main title, performed by the Moscow Symphony Orchestra, led by William Stromberg.

Music from 1933's King Kong. That was the main title, performed by the Moscow Symphony Orchestra. Like several other Golden Age film composers, Max Steiner was an émigré from Europe. Born in Austria, he was a child prodigy and composed his first operetta at age 12. After stints in London and New York, he moved to Hollywood in 1929. We'll continue our look at Max Steiner with music from the first of his three Academy Awards. From John Ford's 1935 film, The Informer, here are selections from the original soundtrack.

from the original soundtrack, music from The Informer, composed by Max Steiner. My name is Ken Nail. Thanks for joining me on the Silver Screen Soundtrack Hour. Today's theme, Max Steiner, King Kong to Casablanca. Now from 1934, here is music from The Lost Patrol, William Stromberg leading the Moscow Philharmonic Orchestra.

music from The Lost Patrol. If you haven't seen this movie, it's notable for a Boris Karloff non-horror post-Frankenstein role. He's very good in it. This is Charlottesville Classical, a service of WTJU. You can't discuss Max Steiner's film music library without one of the greatest film scores of all time. Ranked by the American Film Institute as the second greatest soundtrack ever, let's enjoy a suite from Gone with the Wind. This music from a 1973 recording by Charles Gerhardt and the National Philharmonic Orchestra, originally released on RCA.

music from Gone with the Wind, that suite taken from music performed by the National Philharmonic Orchestra led by Charles Gerhardt. Although Max Steiner collaborated with David O. Selznick on Gone with the Wind, at the same time he was on contract with Warner Brothers, who employed him from 1937 to 1953. From 1939, the same year as Gone with the Wind, here are selections from the Bette Davis melodrama Dark Victory.

music from Dark Victory. To wrap up our show today, we leave Max Steiner's career at the heights. The Oscar-nominated score for Casablanca is full of memorable cues and leitmotifs, always driving the action forward. This suite from Casablanca is by the National Philharmonic Orchestra, led by Charles Gerhardt.

Music from Casablanca. That suite performed by the National Philharmonic Orchestra, led by Charles Gerhardt. Thanks for joining me for the Silver Screen Soundtrack Hour this morning. My name is Ken Nail. We'll leave you with one final piece of music today from Max Steiner. And here's a diegetic piece of music from King Kong. This is the King Kong March.

The King Kong March, performed by the Moscow Symphony Orchestra. Thanks for tuning in to the Silver Screen Soundtrack Hour as we've presented Max Steiner, King Kong to Casablanca. 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My address, @Ken_classical. 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

thanks for tuning in to A Little Something for Everyone. I'm Shari Barbour with a 4th of July special. America is 250 years young, so let's celebrate with marches, anthems, song, dance, and of course, the unexpected.

Prince William's March, and before that, Boston March. Two 18th century tunes with early American roots. Several tunes with various lyrics were used throughout America's history as unofficial anthems. Chester, composed in 1770 by William Billings, was a well-known song of the American Revolution. It encouraged the patriots to be strong, because God was standing on their side against the British tyrants. It's viewed as one of America's first national anthems. Here are a few versions of Chester, from the simple to an updated version that may take your breath away.

history suggests at least 16 possible origins for this tune, dating back centuries. It was once a song of mockery, with derogatory words by a British physician who described New England colonial soldiers as dandies, unmanly, doodles, or stupid country hicks. So, colonialists turned it around and used it as a song of patriotism during the Revolutionary War. And it was sung during the War of 1812, the Civil War, and revised for the Broadway show Little Johnny Jones. Over time, verses were added, the words feather and pony were included, and the song was edited. Every American, including school-aged children, grandparents, and groups of all combinations of instruments, can play and sing at least the first verse of the 1842 version of Yankee Doodle. By the by, macaroni does not refer to pasta. Look it up. I'm Shari Barbour with a 60-second song.

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I'm glad I am. I'm a real life Yankee Doodle, made my name and fame and boodle, just like Mr. Doodle did by riding on a pony. I love to listen to the Dixie strain. I long to see the girl I left behind, and that ain't a Josh, she's a Yankee.

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I've got a Yankee Doodle sweetheart, she's my Yankee Doodle joy. 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I am that Yankee Doodle boy.

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My mother's mother was a Yankee, true. 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

0: 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She's my Yankee Doodle Joy. Yankee Doodle came to London just to ride the ponies. I am that Yankee Doodle boy.
1: Chester and Yankee Doodle were two very strong candidates for our national anthem, and there were others. American attorney Francis Scott Key wrote a poem commemorating the War of 1812, entitled it Defense of Fort McHenry. The poem was printed in newspapers, and he eventually set it to the music of a popular English amateur musicians' club anthem by John Stafford Smith. Key referred to his new song as the Star Spangled Banner. It was treated as America's anthem long before it was officially so. Early in the 19th century, the song Hail Columbia served as the actual anthem of the United States. The song Key had written grew in popularity, and after a century of general use, the four-stanza song The Star Spangled Banner was officially adopted as the national anthem. No surprise there.

That sounded just like fireworks. You're listening to A Little Something for Everyone, 4th of July special. I'm Shari Barbour. And our celebration continues uninterrupted, with a mix of music from the big screen and little, songs, parlor music, reflective melodies, dance music, and a very, very powerful Broadway scene.

0: Mr. Secretary, is the declaration ready to be signed?
1: It is.
0: Very well. Call the roll.
1: New Hampshire, Dr. Josiah Bartlett. Massachusetts, Mr. John Adams. Rhode Island, Mr. Stephen Hopkins. Connecticut, Mr. Roger Sherman. New York, Mr. Lewis Morris. New Jersey, the Reverend Jonathan Witherspoon. Pennsylvania, Dr. Benjamin Franklin. Delaware, Mr. Caesar Rodney. Maryland, Mr. Samuel Chase. Virginia, Mr. Thomas Jefferson.

And that will do it for this special 4th of July edition of A Little Something for Everyone. We included music for heart and spirit in reflection of and gratitude for the birth of our nation. If you'd like more information about our 4th of July special, email will reach us, alsfeinfo@gmail.com. I'm Shari Barbour. Thanks very much for listening. It's a good thing I left the window open. You know, back in the day, someone on the other side might have dug a hole, got in it, and covered up with branches and leaves when they saw this group coming. Sends chills right down the spine. See you next time on A Little Something for Everyone.

Welcome to the Early Music Show. I'm your host, Ralph Graves, and in this hour, we'll be hearing music from 17th century Italy, 15th century Germany, and 16th century Holland. We'll begin, though, in the 14th century with Guillaume de Machaut. He was in the service to John I, Count of Luxembourg and the King of Bohemia. When John I was killed at the Battle of Crécy, another battle began over Machaut. He was one of the most famous poets and musicians of his age, and everybody wanted him. He eventually chose to stay with John's daughter, Bonne, and later her sons, one of which would become Charles V, Duke of Normandy. Here's a selection of songs written for Bonne of Luxembourg. They're performed by David Monroe and the Early Music Consort of London. Music by Guillaume de Machaut.